and mind your dreams. 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And hurry, hurry. And Hare Rama. Money dream, money dream. Money dream, money dream. Money beam. Money beam, money beam. Money seed. Dinosauria.

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Find me if you can. In this space. And then this space. Spaceship. Mind your dream. Mind your dream. Dear sorry. Feel no pain. And the midnight train. Baphomet come down. I wanna cut you down.

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I was born on the 20th of March, 1926, and mind your torch, mind your thoughts, mind your brain.

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If you can, come along. If you can, run along. And if you find me, Dino, man in your dream. Dino, Dino, Dino, specially, specially.

0: I just hang by myself.
1: Why?
0: Well, I don't know. I don't know, I'm just like that, you know?

Ladies and gentlemen, we are presenting you Africa for the next 57 minutes. Of course, there are interesting news from Africa and music also. We know that today is the beginning of World Cup, South Africa against Mexico. It will start 21 hours. We also present you about World Cup.

Ladies and gentlemen, this music is almost revolutionary music in Ethiopia. Nobody is allowed to hear, to play in the radio or the TV. It's not allowed. The song called Dastal, that means it's a long history, but just take it. He's very known in the world now. Everybody knows. His name is Teddy Afro Theodoros Kasahun. He wrote it by himself, the music, and he play also everything. He's a very dynamic person, and he has many talents. Beside that, he also speaks the truth. That's why he's not happy with his government, because he speaks the truth of the people. That's why I start with his music, Dastal. I'll also play later on some music from him. The second music which I want to play is from Somalia. You know why?

Ladies and gentlemen, football is just football. Today, play South Africa against Mexico as opening game. Almost every Africans, many people will watch the game today. I would like to present you one of the memory of South Africa's football. Brothers memory inspire Williams of World Cup opener. Football has habit of throwing up pagans and coincidences. For South Africa and their captain, Ronnie Williams, the 2026 FIFA World Cup's opening match against co-host Mexico will be one such occasion, mirroring the fixture which began the 2010 tournament hosted by South Africa. That's the beauty of sport, of football, said William. I can remember 2010, the atmosphere for that opening game, it was 1-1 draw, was electrifying. Everyone behind the country. For the Mamelodi Sundowns goalkeeper, the occasion in Mexico City will be particularly emotional. His older brother, Marvin, was killed in a car crash just 2 months before the 2010 World Cup kickoff. Ronwin was 18 at that time and briefly considered quitting football. Not doing so proved to be the right sale. He had so much high hopes for me, Williams told Newsday in one news service. To know I will be leading out my team in the opening game, I can't put it into words. It gives me chills. Sometimes I find myself just lying at night thinking about it. I always say the two most important games at the World Cup is the opening and the final. And Bafana is going to be part of one today. We know the pressure is going to be extremely high. They are not going to make it easy for us. They are going to intimidate us. They are going to have the whole country behind them. When will Africa side win the World Cup? That is the question for many. I think it will not be far. The next few years, Africa will be also a winner. For example, the favorite games, clubs like Morocco, Tunisia, Egypt, and Senegal, and Ivory Coast. Some of the top clubs also play this World Cup. We will see. But winning, I think, not yet, but they are inclined to win, but not yet. Maybe in a few years, we are going to see some of interesting things about World Cup for Africans.

Ladies and gentlemen, everybody knows that a Somali referee, he was not allowed to enter the United States for World Cup. That's why I am interested to present you about this personality. Who is the Somali referee barred from entering the United States for the World Cup? Refereeing at the 2026 FIFA World Cup was said to be the highlight of Omar's Artan career. But the Somali will miss out on the opportunity to take charge of matches on the game's biggest stage after being denied entry to the United States. The 34 years old, who was said to become the first man from his country to play on an on-pitch role at final, was turned away by the border officials in Miami despite holding a diplomatic passport and a signed entry U.S. visa. Every referee's ambition is to go to the World Cup. When you are selected, you feel that all your hard work was worth it. It was a moment where everything came into focus. He answers, years of effort finally made sense. Artan, who was named the best male referee in Africa last year and took charge of two matches at the recent African Cup of Nations, had been hailed as a symbol of inspiration for the new generation of Somalis by country's President Hassan Mohamed after being included in the list of FIFA match officials. The Somali government is mounting diplomatic effort in a bid to resolve the issue, but Artan looks set to be excluded from the World Cup after rising through the official ranks in the country, which has been troubled by conflict in recent decades. The U.S. State Department told the news that it welcomes legitimate traveler to the World Cup and adjudicate each visa application on case by case after rigorous review and thorough vetting. It also cited a national security and public safety as other factors in their visa process. For now, Artan remains in Turkey. I think he's already in Somalia. And Artan's refereeing career began in Mogadishu on neighboring pitch after a leg injury ended his play game. He was also a player, and he no more play football. He's now referee. He's unexpectedly first picked up a whistle during a local match when a dispute over the referee prompted players on both sides to ask him to take over. He accepted and remained in the role. That was the beginning of his role. Artan went on to officiate in organized competition in the city, although much of his early development came while overseeing informal and semi-organized fixtures. A key influence in his early career was Osman Jam Dirac, the former head of referee in Somalia. Dirac provided technical guidance and personal support during a period when Somali football operated with a limited institutional structure and little international exposure. He was like a father to us, Artan said. He didn't just lead a referee. He took care of us. If you were in Mogadishu and had nothing, he would make sure you ate. How would take you to a restaurant? However, Dirac was killed in 2070. Artan has spoken of the timing with the restraint. It was very hard, he said. He was preparing me to
become an international referee. You'd have been proud to see a Somali reaching this level. Rhys Artan became a FIFA listed referee in 2018 and steadily moved through the African game, overseeing high profile continental fixtures. In January 2024, he became the first Somali to referee at AFCON game, taking charge of Group E match between Tunisia and Namibia. To make it clear, ladies and gentlemen, as you know it, to be a referee for African Cup, it was very hard. And there should be a person, or there are many talented referees, but most referees also could not control most of them are aggressive African players. Most of them are, you know, very enthusiastic, and they want to show how they play. So it was not easy to control African players. But Artan, he was the best referee in last African Cup. That's why he was chosen to be World Cup referee. He was recognized by the Confederation of African Football Cup, CAF, as its top male officials in November, before being appointed by the continent governing body to oversee the second leg of the African Champions League final between Morocco club and South Africa last month. In April, praise came from President Mohamed after Artan was named among the 52 referees for the World Cup. I commended the effort, professionalism and integrity shown by referee Omar Mohamed said. It was certainly a proud moment of Artan, and one he knew was milestone achievement. It was not just my joy, he said. My family, Somali people, the Federation and the young referee all shared their feeling. It became hope for them that a Somali referee can reach that level through the continental game. In the months leading up to the tournament, Artan described an intensive preparation routine. Every morning I was on the pitch, he explained. Preparation for the World Cup, it's not small work, physically, mentally, in the knowledge. In World Cup football, you are dealing with world-class referees at the highest level. You have to reach the standard and stay there. Referee Artan set off for the World Cup via Turkey on Saturday, intending to attend pre-tournament seminar in Miami, where FIFA referees Chief Pelugi Kulia has created a training base for the referee and 88 assistant referees selected for the final. But Somalia is one of the several countries on travel ban list introduced by US. The Artan ran into difficulty on arrival in Florida. Used entry, he told the New York Times, he was questioned by immigration officials for 11 hours. With Al-Qaeda aligned militant group Al-Shabaab, one of the main topics raised by the border and custom officers. Artan was placed on a return flight after U.S. immigration official cited vetting concern. All on pitch, official at the World Cup must be based at FIFA's Miami hub for training, preparation and security. That requirement meant it would not be possible for Artan to only be assigned to games which are being played in Canada or Mexico. FIFA appears powerless to intervene Somali's case. FIFA is not involved in host country immigration process, including visa adjudications, and has been informed by authority that Mr. Artan's status will not be changed at present. The Games World Governing Body said in statement on Monday.
A host government ultimately determine who receives visa and who is admitted to their country. Somalia's government says it's deeply saddened by circumstance, while Artan expressed gratitude to the football family for their message of support. I would like to thank FIFA and CAF for all their support, and I promise to keep my refereeing level up as I concentrate on the future. He said his own statement issued to Reuters. I wish my colleagues all the best success during World Cup, and I look forward to joining them again in the future competition. Africa will not be represented by 6 referees at the tournament, which kick off on Thursday and run until 19th of July, with this official coming from Algeria, Egypt, Gabon, Mauritania, Morocco, and South Africa. There are 6 African referees who are participating in the World Cup 2026 in America and Mexico. But Omar Artan will not join them after a historic moment of him in Somalia was supported by U.S. immigration officials. It was really sad. I just asked myself why he couldn't enter to Mexico, because Iranians, they can enter to Mexico, but they cannot sleep in America. Maybe. I could say many words, but just incidents and one, who knows, maybe they have their own reason, but I couldn't say anything. It's very sad. I feel very, very sad. I will play you the second music from Somalia.

Ladies and gentlemen, I wish from the studio everything good for Africa and all World Cup players. I wish we will have a nice time with African World Cup. I hope South Africa will win against Mexico. That's our wish from African studio here in Germany, Nuremberg. And the last topic which I would like to present you is a little bit dark side of Africa, and xenophobia is in South Africa. So before I start to present you xenophobia, I would like to present you music from Teddy Afro, who is very known and upcoming top singer in Ethiopia right now. He's also, you know, very talented, and he's better than best journalist sometimes, because he can observe the feeling of many freedom fighters in Ethiopia, and he also fight for the right of many Africans. Thank you, Teddy. We love to listen to your music.

Ladies and gentlemen, many African countries they are taking their they are taking their people from South Africa because xenophobia is starting, and this is really the last topic which I should bring for you. Police in South Africa has launched a manhunt after 12 people were killed in a mass shooting at an informal settlement in Johannesburg. At least 10 suspects, heavily armed with rifles, entered the Jumpers informal settlement in suburb of Cleveland late on Tuesday night and opened the fire before fleeing in a white vehicle, police said. The motive for what police called a heartless, barbaric attack in which another 9 people were injured still being investigated. Members of the Jumpers community believe the shooting may be linked to turf war between groups of illegal miners living in the area. Illegal mining has been on the increase in South Africa, which has one of the highest murder rates in the world. This is another story, ladies and gentlemen. Don't be confused. I'm telling you the right news. Shooting in informal settlement are not uncommon, sometimes linked to gang violence and personal disputes. A local police department said its officer responded to complaint of shooting in progress. That's 23 hours, 10 local time. On Tuesday, it is alleged that more than 10 suspects were dropped off by white Toyota near patrol station in Cleveland, police said. It was in a statement. Not only mining, even I have news from directly from South Africa. Nigeria evacuates citizens from South Africa as an anti-migrant sentiment rises. Nigeria has become the latest African state to repatriate some of the citizens from South Africa following a rise in anti-migrant sentiment in the country. A flight carrying 268 Nigerians has landed in Lagos after leaving Johannesburg on Thursday morning. The passengers were part of around 1,000 people who the Nigerian consulate in South Africa says have registered to be repatriated, which is Ghana, Zimbabwe, Malawi have already carried out evacuations ahead of a 30 June deadline set by some campaigners for undocumented migrants to leave. Many people from other parts of Africa moved to South Africa around the time white minority rule ended in 1994, hoping for a better life. But with South Africans facing an unemployment rate of more than 30%, anti-migrant sentiment have risen, and with protest marches being held in major cities and people are facing xenophobia attacks. At the main international airport in Johannesburg, Justin, one of the Nigerian passengers, told the news that he had lived in South Africa since 1998. Ladies and gentlemen, 1998 is almost, he has been living more than 30 years. I'm living because the conditions that are given us here, they say we must live on our own or before 13th of June. And because the way they are killing people, killing our brothers, so I am not safe, said. Nigeria has become the latest African state to repatriate some of the citizens from South Africa following a rise in an anti-migrant sentiment in the country. A flight carrying 268 Nigerians some of the we have all two
priority South Africans, anti-immigrant movement block foreigners from healthcare. This is really, to make it easy, still the landlords or the owner of many things in South Africa are old whites. I'm not racist, I'm not discriminating. I don't want to, you know, segregate the people, but in South Africa, I'm telling you, people are just searching for faults, because the problem comes not from that Africans took their workplace. No, that is really nonsense. Africans were fighting with South Africans for their right. They couldn't forget it. Everybody knows. And one day maybe they will find the truth. I'm not sure who is behind. And this is really not interesting, especially for Zimbabweans. You know, more than 1 million Zimbabweans are living in South Africa. Many Somali, Ethiopians, Eritreans, this is all who are living there. So with that, I will say you goodbye. This would be my last music from Tracy Chapman.

arms entwined around me. Little did I know that I was in the death grip of a python woman.